615 Saturday on Nashville's Independent Radio 9100. Joby Riccio and one called The Ridge, getting us into hour number two. My name is Casey. On the way, thanks to Blue Sky Studios, it's our local artist of the week. Going to hear from Lainey Jones and the Spirits. Also got some Marble Jets on the way. Got some Wolf Twin, too. This is one we heard for the very first time on Monday. Found it at lightning100.com/the615 from Tower Brothers. 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It's on Lightning 100.

0: 615 Saturday on Nashville's Independent Radio Lightning 100, Eva Cassell. That is Slow Death. That is an artist who's going to be part of Free Fest. That's an artist who's going to be a very big part of Free Fest. The very first artist to take the stage is going to be Eva Cassell, Friday, September the 4th, right at 5. Then you got Creamer, Very Gently, Vlad Holiday, Raylan Baxter. See that full lineup at musicianscorner.com. My name is Casey, and you know we do this every Saturday at 6, then it's 2 hours of local lightning Monday at 6, and then every Monday at 8, Stephanie returns for an all-new New Music Monday. I know this week, I'd say it's pretty well a lock. You're going to get some Phoebe Bridgers, also Womack Sisters, King Gizzard, Jungle, and so much more on New Music Monday. Past episodes at lightning100.com/New Music Monday. And thanks to Blue Sky Studios, it's your local artist of the week, Lainey Jones and the Spirits, next on 615 Saturday.
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Oh, it absolutely is. 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Now, Lainey Jones and the Spirits will be right there in the middle of Free Fest, quite literally. You know, it's a 3-day event. They're going to play on day two, and they're playing right in the middle of day two. 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And while you're out there looking at that Free Fest lineup, another name that might jump out at you, Marble Jets. Oh yeah, they're gonna join us out there too. I'm telling you, Labor Day weekend, Musicians Corner, it's kind of like it's the place to be. There you go. Can't take it back. Marble Jets, Feeling Alive on 615 Saturday.

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That's where we found Sentimental Heart Attack, and it was Josh Gilligan before that doing Sideways, Hair of Moon back there too. My name is Casey, and I know you're sitting there right now and you're thinking to yourself, and it's driving you crazy. You're like, who is the first artist who's going to play Free Fest on Saturday, September the 5th? And I know it's driving you up the wall. I know it is. It's Wolf Twin, all right? Wolf Twin is going to get things going for us on Saturday the 5th right there at noon. Wolf Twin right now with a song called All I Wanted on 615 Saturday.

0: Lightning 100 and 615 Saturday with the latest from Drumming Bird. That's called Love Has Painted Your Face on the Back of My Eyelids. Poor Rich before that did Anyways, and it was Multi Ultra with a new one called Broken Pieces. My name is Casey, and somehow we are just about out of show. You know what? Let's do these, and we'll come right back, wrapping it up next on 615 Saturday on Lightning 100.
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0: 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It's coming your way this Monday at 6. 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And as we wrap things up this evening, we will do so with this one from Spuddy. It's called Going Around. It's on 615 Saturday.

0: Lightning 100 Nashville's independent radio music from Portugal, the man. That is Angoon with some temples before that. It's Casey, and it's the 12th South Farmers Market back Tuesday. 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It starts at 4, goes until 7 out there at Sevier Park. About 50 or so your favorite local artisans. 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
2: 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It's called Talking to the Sky. 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

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Michigander there, that's freaking out. You know, Michigander, local lightning, and of course we talk about local lightning. It puts me in the mind of the 615 every Monday at 6. Like, for example, this Monday at 6. A lot of your submissions, a lot of your music from lightning100.com/the615. We will also talk about some live stuff, and thanks to Blue Sky Studios, it is a brand new local artist of the week. 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

0: Lightning 100, Asheville's independent radio and Tame Impala there. That's a new one. That's called Loser. My name is Casey, and still to come this hour, Local Lightning with Post-Sex Nachos. Going to hear from Blonde Shell coming up shortly, too. 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

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Joined by Balin on that one. That's A Lot to Lose. Freako and Jovi Riccio, too. Jovi doing Love of the Song. It's Casey. We got a bunch of local lightning coming up Monday at 6, and then we wrap things up right around 8 o'clock. And after the 615, it is Steph's turn for an all-new New Music Monday this week. In addition to a bunch of other stuff, I know you're going to hear King Gizzard the Lizard Wizard with a new one. Also Jungle, Phoebe Bridgers, the Womack Sisters, and more. 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

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Stephen Wilson Jr., that's a new one, features Miranda Lambert, too. That's called Hardwired. Daniel Caesar, Caroline Carter, too. It's KC, and it's local Lightning coming up Monday at 6. 2 hours worth on an all-new episode of the 615. 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

0: Lightning 100, Asheville's independent radio. Some local lightning from Bridie Costello. Maisie Stella's on that one. It's called What's Changed. And some local lightning before that from Old Crow Medicine Show. It was Ain't It Enough. It's Casey. 12 South Farmers Market going to be back on Tuesday because, I mean, it's that time of year, every Tuesday, all the way through the end of October, rain or shine. You can join over 50 of your favorite local vendors there at Sevier Park. It's always a great time. And there's always something going on, too, whether it's kids cook, live music, story time, whatever it might be. I would recommend, if you want to find out what's happening this week, just go to 12SouthFarmersMarket.com. That full schedule is there all the way through the end of October. 12SouthFarmersMarket.com.
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0: The latest from Foo Fighters. You know what? It's Saturday night. 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

Lightning 100 Asheville's independent radio with Jungle doing one called The Wave and Houndmouth. Before that, we heard Tiger Blood. My name is Casey. Time for me to go. Going to go find some Saturday while there's Saturday to be found. And whatever you're doing with yours, enjoy it just enough. But please look out for each other just like a little bit this Saturday evening. Okay? All right. Getting out of here with Michigander. Freaking out. Lightning 100.

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1: For the love of Tennessee at dawn. 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
3: Welcome again to Acoustic Cafe. I'm your host, Rob Reinhardt. This time, new Death Cab for Cutie, Baby Rose, and Winona. Also, a forever timely cover from Margo Price. Low Cut Connie here, and our in-studio guests, the Arcadian Wild.
4: You can kind of get isolated, getting to go out and play shows with each other as friends, but then also with an audience. For me personally, gets me away from that. And to realize, like, okay, I can experience this in the context of community.
3: The Arcadian Wild is a string band, but this week their new album, Make It Out Alive, changes the game. The band came together while founding members Lincoln Mick and Isaac Horn were in college in 2013. Self-producing three albums, the new one is their first using an outside producer. It's also the first where band member, fiddle player Bailey Warren joined the band officially as part of the co-writing process. The results of those two moves have created a different type of sound and a different set of songs for the Arcadian Wild. To discuss, Lincoln, Isaac, Bailey, and bassist Eli Broxham, the Arcadian Wild, will join us in a few minutes as our in-studio guests. To start, a 1994 classic from the Cranberries in a version the band created on an acoustic album called Something Else in 2017, just a year before Dolores O'Riordan's untimely death at the age of 46. Originally from the Cranberries' second album, No Need to Argue, here's the later version of the protest song called Zombie on Acoustic Cafe.

At the start of the summer, Bella White released her third album called A Sign in the Weather. That is Bella White, who is originally from Canada, her father being from Virginia originally. And she has picked up this Appalachian style that she has done now through three albums. The latest, again, being A Sign in the Weather. We just heard All My Friends on Acoustic Cafe. And we started out with the Cranberries and the late Dolores O'Riordan doing an acoustic version of Zombie, that from an album they created back in 2017, an acoustic rendering of their catalog called Something Else. Let's get to MJ Lenderman, who has been busy since the issuing of the last album called Manning Fireworks back in 2024. He also participated heavily in Katie Crutchfield's album called Tiger's Blood in 24 and then joined her band called Snowcaps in 2025 and has continued to help out other songwriters. We will get to that information in just a moment. From Manning Fireworks, here's the title track on Acoustic Cafe. Birds.

plant the seed. Hope it grows. Never tried my hand at roses. I'll see how it goes. But I'm alright. Even then, if I would not say I was.

The song is Battery from the album Lordy, which is the fifth album from the little rock band out of Indiana called Houndmouth. And it is a very different listening experience than any of the previous albums from Houndmouth. Matt Myers, lead singer and songwriter for the band, really had trouble coming up with songs for this new album. He's going to join us here on the program in a couple of weeks to tell us more about it, but some people helped out, including Sam Beam, Iron & Wine, and MJ Lenderman, who lent a hand. MJ Lenderman before that with the title track to the 2024 album called Manning Fireworks. Dipping into our archives now for something from Dante Lowe, although that is not the name we have come to know him by. The name is Monrovia. He was rescued from Liberia and adopted by a family in the United States at the age of 7. First became exposed to folk music when he reached about college age, started playing the ukulele and guitar, and has turned it into a rather nice career. Let's go to a session here that we did with Monrovia back in 2025 down in Nashville. This is Big Love Ahead, live here at Acoustic Cafe.

0: Love Ahead, the peaceful sounds of Monrovia, as captured in a session that we did down in East Nashville back in early 2025. And ahead on Acoustic Cafe, a song that keeps getting covered, sadly, and our in-studio guests, the Arcadian Wild.
1: 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This special evening will celebrate the legacy of Showbud and the artists' songs and recordings that helped create the Nashville sound. Through performances, storytelling, collaborations, and all-star jams, they'll honor the musicians and music that established pedal steel guitar as one of the defining voices of American music. This all-star lineup includes Slash, Lloyd Green, Marty Stewart, Skunk Baxter, Dan Dugmore, Don Felder, Marcus King, Rocco DeLuca, Eddie Dunlap, Sarah Jory, Andrea Witt, Hatfield Rain, and more. 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
3: Goodbye to my one. Goodbye, Rosalina. Adios, mis amigos.
0: In 1948, there was a plane crash near Los Gatos Canyon in California, killing 32 people, 28 of whom were migrants being deported to Mexico. The tragedy inspired Woody Guthrie to write the song Deportee because, in the reporting of the crash, the press simply referred to the victims as deportees. Woody found that dehumanizing, so he gave them names to honor their memories. Since then, the song has been done by many on the right side of history, including Odetta, The Highwaymen, Dolly Parton, plus Joan Baez and Bob Dylan, both individually and together, as you are hearing now. It's no surprise, of course, that the song is being covered a lot right now. Margot Price has included it on her new EP called Days of Unrest. And in an interesting twist, she is doing it as a duet with Joan Baez, who's been singing that song for nearly 70 years. They are joined by Memphis Mariachi on this new version of Deportee, Plane Wreck at Los Gatos, on Acoustic Cafe.

0: That is Margo Price doing the Woody Guthrie song from the 1940s, Deportee, Plane Wreck at Los Gatos. And joining her on that, Joan Baez, who turned 85 years old back in January. Joan Baez retired from performing around 2018, however, has turned up at interesting select performances, both live and recorded. Joan Baez joining Margo Price right there on Acoustic Cafe. The new album from the Arcadian Wild doesn't sound like anything they've done before. They'll be the first to admit that, by the way. Nashville-based, the Arcadian Wild formed in 2013 when Lincoln Mick and Isaac Horn were in college. They made a debut in 2015 and have self-produced their way through three albums thus far. But this week, the band is releasing their fourth, called Make It Out Alive. And the difference is stark. Not to detract from their first efforts, but Make It Out Alive features a more inventive and aggressive approach to string-based music. Harder bass lines and a bit of percussion creatively sprinkled in so you'd hardly notice. But you notice something else is definitely going on. And the songs are a bit different, too. For the first time, fiddle player Bailey Warren officially joined Lincoln and Isaac as part of the songwriting unit and brought some interesting, deeply heartfelt ideas to the process. To discuss and play the results of all this newness, Bailey, Lincoln, Isaac, and Eli, their bassist, the Arcadian Wild, join us this week as our in-studio guests.
1: For people who are just hearing the album for the first time right about now, you know, these are songs dealing with loss, like, you know, understanding that none of us make it out alive. It's really about what happens between now and then.
2: We've been a band for about 13 years now. Mm-hmm. And there's definitely been, I mean, the music is always evolving. I feel like every record you make is just kind of a photograph of who you are at that particular time. And I think you're absolutely right. There's not really a way these songs could have happened any sooner than they did. They're a means of grappling with the things that we've all both like individually and collectively been experiencing over the last few years, and farther back than that, certainly.
1: Did you know it when it was happening? Like, you were writing songs and you're going, wait a second.
3: I don't know.
4: So. I feel like this is something that happened in the last record too, where we're just writing and creating and arranging, and then at the end of it, it's not a concept album, but they all go together because we're all experiencing these things and in like community with each other. And then once you step back, it's like, oh, okay, there's a through line here that we didn't even notice, like, as it was coming into fruition, which I think is cool.
1: Singing and playing against these sorts of themes, it doesn't make mortality go away. Mm-hmm. But I would think that it helps to process in real time with each other, like being able to do that. And then you get to take that out to a live audience. They are experiencing the same things. Like, what a joyful way to be able to you know, pursue some of these themes of loss. Each of you had, you know, some personal sense of loss that you were addressing on the record, but you get to create universality.
3: Yeah, I feel like there's this tendency to, like, whenever you're experiencing something so dramatic like that, it sometimes a side effect of that grief is to feel really lonely in it, right? And like, you can kind of get isolated and really quiet. Like, I definitely have a tendency to do that. And getting to go out and play shows with, you know, each other as friends, but then also with an audience, it is totally, for me personally, gets me away from that. And to realize, like, okay, I can experience this in the context of community. And maybe that's actually the way it's supposed to be experienced. Mm-hmm.

0: comes around again from the brand new album Make It Out Alive, as performed live in our studios at Acoustic Cafe by our guest this week, the band The Arcadian Wild.
1: Let's talk more about the new things here, specifically the new things. First, Bailey, joining the songwriting process officially after 6+ years with the band. So that makes the entire unit a whole different creative unit. And it must have been exciting for you as well to finally join in an earlier phase, right?
2: Lincoln and Isaac had never written together before this as well. And then so this was, it was like all three of us stepping into like a new way of working together that through the entirety of the like the band's existence had never happened before. And it was really fun and we do it really well together. And I think we'll probably continue doing that for like the next project and, you know, and so on. But yeah, I just am very excited to like share my stories in this album for the first time and like bring my songwriting voice to the Arcadian Wild, which hadn't been there before.
1: It can be kind of nerve-wracking to suddenly show your ideas to people, especially people you've been playing with for a long time.
2: Oh, for sure. Yeah. I mean, we've worked on all the songs together. I've never been like scared to show Lincoln and Isaac anything, but there has definitely been a mental block that I've been having to get over for this album particularly, just because this is the first time I've like ever like led songs really in this way. And like such a high volume on one record. It's like, I have some lead songs that we've released in the past, but it's been like one on this album and like a single here and now. So I'm just like, yeah, here I am. It's like really stepping out for this record. And I really love the songs and I just hope people resonate with them and with me and my voice.
1: And you guys were individual writers then, not working together?
3: That's been the history of the way that we've written. It's really easy to become really, really precious with these ideas. I think it did take us being in a band together for so long to develop this sense of just this deep-rooted sense of trust. And so that's, yeah, like Bailey said, we haven't done a lot of intentional co-writing before. It's been starting a song as an individual and then arranging as the band. Mm-hmm. And this album was the first time that alongside Bailey, all three of us started from scratch. And maybe there'd be someone had a core idea, but then kind of built it from the ground together.
1: I'm glad you brought up that word trust. I was going to ask about that word trust. Here, it's interesting because the trust was already built up in a live context. Now you had to bring it to a writing context.

I think one of the my favorite parts about being in this band is that we all are songwriters, and I've loved to encourage that aspect and just make it feel like the band is this sort of like conglomerate of each of us. Like we bring our voices there, and even if the songwriting was done entirely as just as an individual, then whenever it's put through the arranging process of all of us, that's whenever everything becomes sort of unified. And I think in the past, the way that I've sort of seen protecting that part of the band is protecting the way that we write songs. So, okay, let's make sure that each of us have space to write our songs on our own so that those individual voices can come through. There.

0: the title track to the new album, Make It Out Alive. From our in-studio guests this week, the Arcadian Wild, which is Lincoln Mick, Isaac Horn, Bailey Warren, and Eli Broxham. 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You can also find me on the platform called Blue Sky, Radio Rob Reinhart on Blue Sky. And coming up, we have something new from B.B. Stockwell, also Ziggy Marley from 20 years ago, the familiar voice of Winona, as well as Loka Kani, live here.
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0: You're listening to Acoustic Cafe. I'm Rob Reinhart. B.B. Stockwell's been writing songs for about 18 years. She started at age 6, now age 24, has released her second project, full-length project, called Volume 1. It's an 8-song EP. From that, let's listen to Look At Us Now, B.B. Stockwell on Acoustic Cafe.

Ziggy Marley stepped out on his own and launched a solo career back in 2003. And 20 years ago, released his second album called Love Is My Religion. We just heard the title track. It's actually in two forms, kind of a full reggae band form on the album, and then that acoustic version, Love Is My Religion. And before that, B.B. Stockwell from Volume 1, which is just out, and the song called Look At Us Now. On October the 2nd, there is going to be a brand new album and her first in better than a decade from Winona. Winona is working with all kinds of folks on the new album, including Iron and Wine, Patterson Hood of Drive-By Truckers, and The War and Treaty. Let's listen to the always familiar voice, Winona, and the song called Am I Missing Out on Acoustic Cafe.

0: For our in-studio guest this week, the Arcadian Wild, remind you of someone, perhaps it's those folks. That is Nickel Creek, live in our studios back in 2005. And why should the fire die? Before that, Winona, the new album is called The Hard Truth. That will be out on October the 2nd. And from that, we heard the first song called Am I Missing Out? Next hour on Acoustic Cafe, Def Cab for Cutie, Ray LaMontagne, Mavis Staples, a cover and a classic from Billy Joel, plus more of our in-studio visit with the band The Arcadian Wild. 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
0: Starting the second hour of Acoustic Cafe now, I'm Rob Reinhart. The Arcadian Wild are in-studio guests this week. The four-piece string band has a brand new album just out now. We will get into that a bit more with them in a few minutes. We start the hour, though, with the recent passing of Glenn Hansard a couple of weeks ago. He was in a motorcycle accident that took his life at the age of 56. Glenn was in a band called The Frames. He was the frontman for that, but came to prominence with the movie and the soundtrack comprised mostly of his work for the Once movie. That was something he did with Marketa Urglova. The two of them would also go on to form the Swell Season together. And Glenn Hansard was definitely one of the most powerful voices of the last 25 years. Let's hear something now from the Once soundtrack. This is the late Glenn Hansard on Acoustic Cafe.

0: Somewhat in the celebratory spirit of America 250, a group of independent artists came together this year to create Outlaw's Almanac. These are original songs gathered together by executive producer Lizzie Noe, who is also a participating artist in the collection. Right there, Canadian banjo player, singer, and songwriter Kaya Cater, and the song I Want to Hear Somebody Pray on Acoustic Cafe. And we started the hour with the late Glenn Hansard, who passed away on July 29th. Age 56, and from the one soundtrack we heard, Say It to Me Now. Let's get to Death Cab for Cutie's new album called I Built You a Tower. This album largely chronicles Ben Gibbard's struggles as his marriage was collapsing while he was out on tour as well. From that album, this is the song Full of Stars, Death Cab for Cutie on Acoustic Cafe.
1: Please.

We weren't really sure we were going to get another Decemberists album when that one arrived, called As It Ever Was, So It Will Be Again in 2024. It had been about 6 years since the band had put out a release. William Fitzwilliam is the name of that, from Colin Molloy and the Decemberists. And also out of the Pacific Northwest, Death Cab for Cutie, from the new one, I Built You a Tower, and the song called Full of Stars. Earlier this year on the show, we had Adam Wiener from the band Low Cut Connie playing songs, solo versions of songs from the new album, which is just out, called Living in the USA. This one is about a guy who he says is in every neighborhood he's ever lived in Philadelphia. The guy's named Bobby. Let me speak to Bobby live here at Acoustic Cafe.

0: 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And ahead on the show, we have a Billy Joel cover plus Billy 40 years ago with a guest, Mavis Staples, and more.
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0: If you were around a radio or television in 1983, there simply was no escaping this song. It was on Billy Joel's 83 album called An Innocent Man, and it's called Uptown Girl. It's hard to imagine the level of superstardom of Joel in that era these days, but the inspirations for the songs might hold a clue. He was dating one supermodel, Elle McPherson, and about to start dating another, Christy Brinkley, whom he would marry in 1985. Both, apparently, served as inspiration for the jubilant Frankie Valli-esque tune. A very different energy comes from this cover provided by Matt Nathanson. This spring, Matt released an EP of Joel covers called Songs in the Matic, with six songs from Joel's 70s and 80s catalog. Matt has done tons of original albums over 30 years, of course, but he also loves covers of U2, of Def Leppard, and here, Billy Joel on Acoustic Cafe. Whoa.

0: This summer marks the 40th anniversary of the album called The Bridge, the 1986 album from Billy Joel. Billy Joel didn't have a lot of guests on his albums. But boy, when he did, it was a guest like Ray Charles joining him for that song called Baby Grand from 40 years ago. If you didn't see the documentary And So It Goes on Billy Joel last year, the segment about recording that song is worth the entire picture. And before that, a Billy Joel cover from Matt Nathanson, Uptown Girl. That is from Matt Nathanson's new EP of covers called Songs in the Matic. Speaking of covers, let's go back a little bit further to 1971 and a song from Curtis Mayfield, as covered here lovingly by fellow Chicago artist Mavis Staples on Mavis's album last year called Sad and Beautiful World. We gotta have peace on Acoustic Cafe.
1: We gotta have

Everybody knows there's no choice. No. And the people in the neighborhood, they would if they only could meet and shake the other.

0: And before that, we gotta have peace. Mavis Staples doing a Curtis Mayfield song. And that goes back to the album called Sad and Beautiful World from Mavis Staples, which came out last year. And coming up, we have more with Baby Rose from her new album, as well as more from our in-studio guest this week, the Arcadian Wild.
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0: You're listening to Acoustic Cafe. I'm Rob Reinhart. Washington, D.C.'s Baby Rose has a brand new album. It is her third. Baby Rose put out a mixtape in 2017. Music was not the first thing. Although when you hear her voice, you're going to go, how is that possible? She actually went to Spelman College and pursued a degree in sociology before deciding to pursue music. With a mixtape in 2017 and her debut finally in 2019. The third album is called Journalism, which is exactly the play on words you would expect from Baby Rose. The song here is called Believe Me on Acoustic Cafe. Baby.

0: The dreamy song, Believe Me, from Baby Rose. That is from Baby Rose's brand new album, which is called Journalism. That is her third. It's time now for more with our in-studio guest this week out of the Nashville area, which is where they met while in college and have added and subtracted members along the way. They are now the four-piece that goes by the name The Arcadian Wild, and they have a brand new album out just this week called Make It Out Alive.
1: And when it comes to the arranging, Eli, you have a

0: very important position to play. This album has a sway and a propulsion to it, since there are no drums on this. Mm-hmm. Once again, there are no drums. Mm-hmm. So it's kind of up to you to move everything forward, like to find that pocket, right?
1: Yeah, it's been very fun. Like, this is the first full album that I've been a part of. And it's been very fun to go from, like, mostly playing parts that other people have written, mm-hmm. to playing parts that I've written and being part of the arranging process and, like, getting to throw out my harebrained ideas. And sometimes they get accepted and I'm like, really?
2: 90% of the time they land. It's pretty incredible.
3: Yeah. I truly can't understate, like, how good Eli is at having ideas. He has great ideas on the bass, but I think he influences how all of us play, like, so deeply, which is just, like, really fun.
0: This album is also marking a first in that you're working with an outside producer. Mm-hmm. So the two of you had produced all the previous, right?
2: I feel like in the past, we've mostly just hired engineers,
0: yeah.
2: to basically capture performances. We would typically sort of all kind of co-produce. It feels so audacious to say, like, yeah, we co-produced our past records, because I don't feel like that is a descriptive term for me.
3: Right. The production happened like in the arrangement process, yeah. and then we all individually would like sign off on our part of the record. Like, I feel like that's kind of what
2: happened. I think that's true.
3: Yeah.
2: But this time we worked with a new friend in Nashville named Micah Talks. Mm-hmm. And he's been involved with some really great music that we really enjoyed before we ever got to connect with him. But I think one of the things that made this really different was we would typically answer all of the questions before we went into the studio in terms of, like, where the songs are going and what they are.
0: Right.
2: And this time around, I think we left a lot of questions unanswered, just for some, like, spontaneous play to happen in certain parts of the process, and for Micah to have room to kind of, like, make new connections and have ideas. And mm-hmm. he really, I mean, filled the space that we left for him really beautifully.
0: Okay. It was amazing. Because I wanted to ask about that. So when people listen to this, they are going to hear, as I said at the beginning, they are going to hear something that is very different sounding than the three previous, right? Mm-hmm. What is it that's different?
3: Well, one thing, it's funny because you mentioned earlier that there aren't any drums, but there actually are drums on this record.
0: I was fooled.
3: And right, that's great. What's so cool is
2: makes,
3: like,
2: me so happy.
3: Yeah, people really, it's so much of a feeling, which is so cool. That's so not the way it goes. Like, if you have drums on a record, like, the drums are, like, first, they are foundational. And he would mic the drums, like, far away, like, they weren't close mic, so it just felt like it's just in the room with you, rather than, like, okay, now this is what I'm hearing right now is drums. It's, like, so much of a feeling.
2: Your experience has been a very common one, as we've, like, shared mixes and, like, masters once the record was finished with, like, people kind of in our inner circle, mm-hmm. especially when we would have chances to, like, listen with them in person. A song would finish and they'd be like, oh, that was lovely. One of us would be like, what did you think about the drums? And they were like, what drums? Which is kind of amazing. And I think that's, again, to Micah's credit, again, and also to Dan Burns, the guy who, like, did the performances. It was just, like, such a sensitive performances that really served what was already there, which is, like, as Bailey said, like, it's such a backwards way of doing drums on a record, like,
0: right.
2: for it to be an ornament and not kind of this foundational piece. On the

0: Edge of the Ozarks, another one you'll find in its original form on the new album, which is called Make It Out Alive. From our in-studio guests on Acoustic Cafe this week, the Arcadian Wild.
1: Finally, I wanted to ask about this thing coming in October. You're curating your own festival, the Wild Bison Festival. This is at your alma mater, Lipscomb University in Nashville. It's easier to play a festival than to create one.
2: Oh my gosh,
3: this
2: that's so true.
3: Very true. Yeah. Very, very
4: understatement
3: true.
4: Of the century. Yeah.
1: It is a lot of work. Is this the first annual or second?
3: The third.
4: Third is the third.
1: Third. Mm-hmm. Yeah. Okay, so you're old hands at this.
3: Yeah. Each year we're trying to do less. Literally the first year we were the headliners and we were the first and last people to leave that day. We were setting up the decor. We were tearing down. Lincoln had like pallets he was like drilling together as like a backdrop.
2: I stepped on a nail and had to go get a tetanus shot.
1: Done that.
2: I couldn't remember the last time I had one.
3: Yeah, so this is the third year and hopefully we're doing less than the last year in the of the setup and teardown.
1: And how many days is it?
3: Just
2: one.
1: It's more than just music, right?
2: Yeah, so Isaac and I graduated from Lipscomb 2014 for me, 2017 for you. We really love that community. It's in Nashville. We're all still in the Nashville area. None of us are from there originally, but that's home. And it had been a few years since we had both graduated, and we just kind of like we're kicking around this idea with a few people on our team about just finding a way to like reconnect with the university and sort of forge a connection there, because it's a really different academic and like musical ecosystem than it was when the two of us were there. It was primarily like a very classically geared music program. It was really, really great. We both loved our experiences there with the faculty and our peers and the curriculum that was available. But in the years since we've both left, they've really kind of built it up and sort of like made a more like commercial and like production songwriting dimension to it. So it's expanded a lot. And they have just some really, really gifted people, both on faculty and like coming through in the student body. And we were just looking for an opportunity to kind of like reconnect with that community. And I don't know, kind of like be part of the story that's being told there. The first year it was like just friends. we were basically like asking them to do us a favor. But that was a really fun way to start. It's fun. It is. You are absolutely correct. It is a lot of work, you know, between like, you know, we've like been trying to like book bands and then we, you know, build the staging and like all that stuff. And like, I usually like book all of the food trucks for like the vendors and stuff like that. But there's a lot of stuff going on. Like there's like film components. Some students will like set up little like vendor spaces, like in the square on campus, like where the festival's happening, and it's a lot of fun.
1: It is
2: exhausting, but it's really, really fun. And there's a lot of people like behind the scenes that work so hard alongside of us. Probably, I will say, a lot harder than we do. To be totally honest, like
3: definitively.
2: Yeah, like I want to celebrate them and express appreciation because it's a lot.

0: cool to know you. As performed live in our studios by our guest this week, the Arcadian Wild. 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
0: 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Hope you enjoyed our visit with our in-studio guest this week, the Arcadian Wild. 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Ani DeFranco wrote and performed our theme, The Million Dollar Intro, and Ed Magnus has his sights set on November 3. Till next time, I'm your host, Rob Reinhart. Have a great week.
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1: Lightning 100 Unplugged, Band of Horses with a beautiful version of Infinite Arms. 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It was Father John Misty, only son of a ladies' man. He did that for us backstage at Bonnaroo 2013. Also, Raylan Baxter with an in-studio version of Mr. Rodriguez. That was all the way back in April of 2016. So somehow it's been over 10 years. We booked Raylan Baxter to be part of this year's Free Fest. For the third year in a row, we're partnering with our friends at Musicians Corner, and we are heading back to Centennial Park Labor Day weekend. 3 days of free music, Friday, Saturday, and Sunday. We'll be out there Friday night with Raylan Baxter headlining from 5 to 9 p.m., Saturday and Sunday from noon to 6. And on Saturday, we're going to have Paul McDonald and the Morning Doves and Nikki Lane. Sunday, Arlo Parks coming all the way from London, England, to one of our favorite parks, Centennial Park, to play a free concert for you. 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On deck, we've got some acoustic Dave Matthews Band. It was earlier this week we found out Dave Matthews Band is going to be returning to Nashville to headline Bridgestone Arena Friday, November 6th. 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

0: Lightning 100 Unplugged, Aaron McCarley and Pitter Pat. Great version of Nashville's own Aaron McCarley's Pitter Pat. It was Moon Taxi with Mercury, heading all the way back to 2012 from a backstage Bonnaroo session they did for us. That was only a few years after they had won our Music City Mayhem local music tournament. First band to ever win in 2009 when we started it. It was Guster all the way back in the year 2000 with Barrel of a Gun. They did that for us when they headlined our Nashville Sunday night concert series. We're hitting the archives tonight, 7 o'clock for Nashville Sunday night. We are going to be airing a concert Nikki Lane did for us in 2017 and Paul McDonald did for us in 2018. And what do they have in common? 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

hatchets and hammers, bandoliers full of ammo, anything from hacksaws to hand grenades. 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

0: Lightning 100 Unplugged. Lucius almost makes me wish for rain. That's what happens when you're at a show and it's so hot you wish for rain. But really, you don't want it to rain because you're watching a show. That's what happened Thursday night when we were out at the River Steps concert series in the Neuhoff District with Jesse Balin. It was hot. It was a little bit cooler because it is right off the Cumberland River. There's a breeze coming in and kind of the positioning of it. It's in the shade, but it was really hot. It's going to be hot again today. I hope your air conditioning is keeping you cool. We had a cool version of Trampled by Turtles Winners all the way back from 2015 when they came into our backstage Bonnaroo studio, and it was Beck with a live version of It's All in Your Mind he gave us all the way back in 1995. Yeah, that was the year I graduated high school. Goodness, time is passing quickly. Hope you're having a great one. This show has been flying by. It's almost time for Music Business Radio. We'll be doing that coming up here at 11 a.m. Between now and then, we're hitting the Lightning 100 archives like we do every Sunday morning after Acoustic Cafe. I've got one from the Americana Fest backstage studio John Hyatt did for us back in 2018, an awesome version of Cry to Me. Also, we are going to have some Colin Hay, who was in Men at Work, and well, now he's just a man at work, and he's got a really awesome version he did for us of Overkill. It's coming up right here on Lightning 100 Unplugged.
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3: From Nashville, Tennessee, it's Music Business Radio, your backstage pass to the music industry. I'm David Hooper, and with me today, a legendary songwriter, also an author, who's written hits by Lone Star, Blake Shelton, Kenny Chesney, Martina McBride, Tim McGraw, and Tim and Faith, Tim with his wife, Faith Hill. Amy Mayo is here with me. Amy, welcome to Music Business Radio.
4: Hey, thank you. I'm happy to be here.
3: You have received both BMI's Country Songwriter of the Year and Country Song of the Year awards. Very few people have done that.
4: I know. Very few women. Is that what you mean?
3: I was going to say that. Yeah, definitely. Taylor Swift was one of them, and you're up there with good company.
4: Yeah, Taylor. We were looking at this for the bio of the book. Taylor, Dolly, Loretta. And then there's like maybe two or three female songwriters. And it's weird because I was telling somebody, you know, it's going to be awesome when we're not counting, you know, like just like this many girls, like
3: yeah.
4: With the Hall of Fame, you know, it's always if there's any girls at all, it'll be one each year.
3: Well, it's changing a lot. And you got a song, actually. This one's for the girls.
4: Yeah.
3: You know, let's go ahead and talk about this for a second since you mentioned this. I read that Maya Angelou called you up about that song. Let's talk about impact that a songwriter like you is having, and certainly for women, you're doing it.
4: Yeah, Maya Angelou, like, I just love, I mean, her poetry, I love poetry. I have since I was in middle school, but her poem, Phenomenal Woman, just blows my mind. But so she's from North Carolina, and Kelly Pickler and me, we were just hanging out. Like, we've written a lot together. And so I think that's where it sparked. But so I got her number from somebody, and they told me to call her at a certain time. And so when I did, call her, I still remember the first word she said to me. She said, "I'm so happy the deciding Jennies have put us together." And it was like, oh my gosh. But so we were talking about writing, and she said, "I just want to thank you for putting such a positive message out there for women." And she was talking about the song, and it was kind of surreal.
3: That's got to be kind of interesting, right? That you write in a little writer's room. You don't know where that song is going to end up. And
4: yeah.
3: I would not have thought Maya Angelou would be a country music fan, but I mean, maybe it's a Southerner in her. she did music.
4: Like, you know, I don't know her whole music background, but she wrote songs like for a long time and stuff. So I don't know. It was a little bit crazy that, I was so excited. I couldn't even believe it. Like, and then once Loretta Lynn at the BMI Awards, somebody was talking, introducing us. And I'm just a Loretta Lynn nut. Like, Coal Miner's Daughter is one
3: legendary.
4: Of my favorite movies I've ever seen.
3: Yep.
4: And that's how I want my movie to be on the book. But so we were like at the BMI Awards, and Loretta started singing, "This one's for the girls," to me. I mean, like, and she was sitting at the table with, I think it was Kitty Wales or some legend was next to her. And it was just nuts. It was so awesome.
3: That's got to be amazing to be recognized by such legends. The people you looked up to, and they're obviously, they have respect for you as well. So let's talk about how you got into that. There's something in your story that I don't think that we've ever mentioned this officially, but it comes up a lot with people that I interview on Music Business Radio. And it's a place in town. It's at Blair Boulevard and 21st Avenue called Brown's Diner. I want you to describe what Brown's Diner looks like, because this is something that if you didn't know it was there, you probably have driven past it a lot and nobody would think anything of it, but it's a pretty important place for the music industry. What does it look like? What do you think that it is?
4: Brown's Diner. It's like a little dilapidated trailer behind a gas station, and it looks like it's falling apart, and it looks like it would be condemned, like for any kind of anything, much less a restaurant. But they're also known for the best cheeseburger in Nashville, and they've been around forever. I mean,
3: 1927. Like,
4: yes.
3: You talk about diner, people think, oh, it's a classy old school diner, like the set of something off of New York, you know, like a New York diner. It is not that. I think you described it very well. It is, I'm pretty sure it is a trailer.
4: It's like, it is a trailer in the front. Like, it's like walking back in time, because you walk in the trailer part where the bar is, and so many songs have been written in there. And like the Everly Brothers used to be in there. Don Everly was in there almost every day. It was the same guys, and there was a lot of legendary songwriters. And I mean, you could see anybody in there. The day that I went in there to put in my application, my dad sent me over there, and my dad was such a trip. He said he was a songwriter too, but so my dad said, you need to go to Brown's and put in an application. And I was like, that weird trailer place? And he said, yeah. And I was like, I just thought he was crazy, but he's like, you'll be around songwriters. So I went there and I went in, and I asked for an application, and they just looked at me like I was nuts.
3: Yeah, no application.
4: yeah, because it was everybody that worked there, like, was way older than me, because I was like maybe 23. And I was about to get up and leave, and I saw Garth Brooks and a bunch of people come in. And I was just like, oh, my gosh, you know. And then I got to where I'd be waiting on people like that all the time.
3: So because what you're getting at, you eventually did get the job. Application, and people did go in there. I know Ralph Murphy from ASCAP, if you're familiar
4: with
3: ASCAP. Ralph Murphy was a legend, and he was there, I think, every day.
4: Oh, yeah. He was there every day, and he would bring different artists and stuff with him. And then I met one of my oldest friends. I was one of the first people he met in Nashville, and he was one of the first people I met, Kenny Chesney. And
3: I read that story. That was a funny story.
4: Yeah, nobody knew. It's so weird, because you watch these people, like, you know, that ever so many people come here, you know, to be a singer and to get famous and all that, but you never know who's going to make it. And like, it's so crazy to me that he sells out like these stadiums. Sometimes I'll go and like, I've stood on the side of the stage and looked out at that crowd, and it's just mind blowing to me. But he's probably in the top three hardest workers I've ever known. I mean, he's just amazing.
3: Well, the story in the book says that he was broke at one time.
4: Oh yeah.
3: Not always selling out those stadiums, and you actually had to sneak him Coke and fries.
4: Oh, I always did. Yeah, I didn't know which story you meant. Like, he would come in and just order a burger and water, and I'd just bring him fries and a Coke with it, because I felt sorry for him. and he felt sorry for me, because I was like living in a basement full of mice. We both were like, this is how sweet he is. The first time he came to our house, he started crying, because he was just like, I'm so proud of you. I get emotional talking about it, but he had seen where I came from. You know what I mean? Like, I don't know. I'm about to get emotional, but it just being, you know, in this place full of mice, and it was so little.
3: Yeah, and kept the dream.
4: Yes. Yes.
3: It's Music Business Radio, your backstage pass to the music industry. I'm David Hooper. I'm with me, Amy Mayo. She's a songwriter and author. Songs like Amazed by Lone Star. This one's for the girls by Martina McBride. And Let's Make Love by Tim McGraw and Faith Hill. She's also got a book. You're going to have to beat this out, but I love this. I love this subtitle, so we're going for it. It's called Talking to the Sky, a memoir of living my best life in a show.
4: Yeah.
3: All right,
4: that is true.
3: Let's talk about your best life. I want to continue on this thread of you coming to Nashville, because I love that you mentioned Brown's Diner. Down the street from that, the Ackland Post Office. That's another
4: place. I love that post office.
3: I know. It's like you go in there and you see all sorts of people. Every time I'm in there, I see somebody that I know from the music industry. And it's been like that. I want to dive deeper into you showing up here in Nashville. Gadsden, Alabama is where you're from, if people can't recognize the accent. And not as big as Nashville. So you're showing up in arguably the big city. Talk about the decision to do that, because there are plenty of people that, you know, they would have been scared of making that move and playing in the big leagues, but you jumped in fully.
4: Well, when I was growing up, like, I knew I wanted to be a songwriter from the time I was 8. And I wrote my first song at 8 with my dad. And at the time now, we were homeless when I was little, like for a long time. And then we'd live on my grandparents, you know, a lot of the time too. But my dad, he had the dream of being a songwriter. And back then I didn't know it. And so we went to, right after, my dad tried to kill himself on Christmas. He lived, but it was the same year when I was 8. And so he recovered, and after he got out of the hospital, him and my mom got divorced, and then he came to get me. It was the first time I had seen him since the divorce, and we went to see the Buddy Holly story, that movie, and then on the way to my grandmother's after it, I told him I had a song title. I had just watched him write a song for the first time. I'd never thought about where songs come from. And so I told him I had a title. No, wait, I told him I wanted to be a songwriter. And then he was like, well, what makes you think you can do that? And I said, because I got a title. And I told him my title. And we wrote it up the mountain to my grandmother's. Like, my title was If Only I Could Hold You Again, I'd Never Let You Go. And then he said, I'd always let you know you had a friend if only I could hold you again. And then he made a little 45 record, and it had our names on it. It was a demo, but to me, it was a real record. Yeah. And so that kind of set the dream in my heart. And then I wanted to do that, like, from then on. And then I was so ready by the time I got to Nashville. Like, my stepdad, my mom remarried, and he kept me grounded like for a total of 3 years of my life. It did give me a big, you know, like head start when I finally got here. But it was terrible, because I was always stuck in my room grounded. And that's when I started really writing nonstop. And so then I realized after high school, this is going to be so hard. Like, I don't know how I'm ever, you know, gonna get out of this town. It didn't open up like a red carpet to my dreams. You know what I mean? I was just stuck there.
3: Stuck in Gadsden.
4: In Gadsden.
3: And what were your options? I mean, explain this for somebody who's not in the South, because Alabama, Mississippi, Tennessee, full of these small towns, and talk about the options that you have if you stick around.
4: Well, there's not a lot of options. Like, my husband Chris was talking about, like, if you're a doctor in a small town, you are like a rock star. I mean, like, you know, there's so few. And with me, like, I couldn't get a job at the local record store. I applied every year, and I worked at Kmart. So, like, there just wasn't a lot. Like, I went to college on an art scholarship. And pretty much, like, they told me there was nowhere to get a job doing that, because there was only one art teacher, and he rotated between schools, and it's like you'd have to wait for him to die to even get a job,
3: right,
4: being an art teacher. And then my mom and stepdad taught me into changing my major to this medical thing. And I mean, I'm too emotional. Like, I go in a hospital and just bust out crying. I just wasn't cut out for that. My mom's a physical therapist, but so it, long story short, like, I ended up trying to kill myself, and then I almost died. And then when I made it through that, that's when I knew I was coming to Nashville.
3: I don't want to pass over that story, because that sounds extremely important to your story. We've got to take a break. When we come back, we're going to dive deeper into that, talk about your move to Nashville, the ultimate success that you've had, what makes you such a great songwriter, and being able to connect to people. Amy Mayo is here. She's written hits by Lone Star, like Amazed, Every Time I Hear That Song by Blake Shelton, Who'd You Be Today by Kenny Chesney. Amy Mayo, when we come back on Music Business Radio.
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3: It's Music Business Radio, your backstage pass to the music industry. I'm David Hooper, and with me today, Amy Mayo. She's a songwriter and author. The book is out now. It's called Talking to the Sky, wherever you get your books. She's written a lot of hit songs. Let's Make Love, Tim McGraw and Faith Hill, My Best Friend by Tim McGraw. Also, you got a new cut on the new Tim McGraw album. Of course, her very first cut, that was the one you did with your dad, that 45 record we talked about, If Only I Could Hold You Again. And you also mentioned something regarding your father. I want to dive into this, and this is a little bit more serious, in that 1979, you're 8 years old, it's Christmas. Your father tried to kill himself, which is certainly for an 8-year-old girl or anybody, an adult, that would be a very important part of your life. Several years later, you also had a suicide attempt, 1990. Yeah. I'm curious if, because I would think as a kid growing up with that, that would be something really hard to understand, or, you know, even as an adult, you wouldn't understand it. We've been touched by suicide here at this radio station. And, you know, there's a lot of unanswered questions, but with you in 1990, it's like, did that give you some perspective on maybe what he felt like? What was your relationship like?
4: I loved my dad so much. I mean, he was crazy. He was bipolar. And I mean, he almost got me blown to smithereens, killed, raped, everything. Like, he was just, he was so manic sometimes. And then he would be in bed for months. And I worried ever since, like, when I was 8, when he shot himself, I worried the rest of my life every time he got depressed, like, because he would swing so hard between being just, you know, the funnest person in the world and the saddest person in the world. And so when I was a kid, I never really figured out the full story of what happened, because being 8 years old, like, I remember the wildest thing about that night is my grandmother let me open one gift, and she put me in my uncle's room, who like, I was never allowed to go in my uncle's room because there was naked pictures all over the walls. Like, and so, but so it was the craziest thing, because we found out about my dad on the police scanner, and then we realized it was, they were talking about my dad. So then I get put in this room, and my grandmother gave me a present. She was like, you can open one present, and I picked the one from my uncle, because I knew it was from him, because he always did the best rapping and everything. And so that present was my first diary. So I got stuck in this room with all this going on. And like, I remember the first words I wrote in that diary were "Daddy shot himself," S-E-F. And then I was practicing writing "Merry Christmas" like in cursive at the bottom. So it's so weird. It's always been weird to me that that year I got a diary. And from then on, it was just like almost my salvation. It saved me, I think, writing. And when I was 19, really, I blame a lot of what happened to me on just being hopeless. And I also I was on an antidepressant after my grandmother died, and they later found that it caused suicidal tendencies and stuff in teenagers.
3: Right.
4: And so plus I drank about 12 Coors Lights. So it was I was just really messed up that night. And I don't think anybody ever wants to die. I think they just want the pain to stop, or they don't see a way out. You know what I mean? Especially people that are bipolar and stuff, because I don't know if I'm bipolar or not, but I think that, you know, that you'd have something would have to be bad wrong for you to get to that point. You know what I mean?
3: Hopelessness, I think, is, I can't think of a worse feeling to feel.
4: Yes. It's so true. Especially when you're so hopeless, you don't think anything will ever be different or change.
3: Yeah.
4: And that, my favorite quote about suicide is that it's a permanent solution for a temporary problem.
3: Right.
4: And that's, you know, I don't think anybody wants to die. I think they just want to not feel the way they feel.
3: Let's talk about how that affects your songwriting, because as a songwriter, if you're going to write something that connects, and also the book in a lot of ways will be like this, you've got to feel.
4: Oh, yeah.
3: You got to feel. It's not just words on paper, it's emotions, and it's something that people are going to connect with. So it sounds like the journals were a good thing for you to maybe work through some of those feelings.
4: Oh, yeah. Well, I have let's see how many. I have about 40 years worth of journals. So nothing will take you back in time, who you used to be, than reading something you wrote when you're 13. It's the craziest thing, some of the stuff in those journals. But my songs have always kind of come from my journals and diaries and stuff and one thing that I love with the book is I've had a lot of different people tell me this is the most vulnerable and honest thing I've ever read. And a crazy part of that is my daughter used to go to this private school last year, and a lot of the moms, I always felt like a black sheep or something there. And a lot of the moms I don't know. They just seemed like they were in a different world than me. And after a lot of them read the book, they just completely flipped into different people.
3: Right.
4: I mean, they would just come up and be like, oh my God, I loved your book and I so related to this. And they would just start telling me their whole story. And that's one thing I love is I've made so many friends, like Dennis Quaid. We're real good friends with him and his wife now. I didn't even know them before they read the book. And then that lady, Dana Perino, that's on the news. I never watched the news. So I had no idea, but she has been so sweet to me and talked about the book on TV a bunch. But I didn't know her either. It's just brought a lot of different people into my life.
3: Well, that's the impact we're talking about. Maya Angelou, hearing your songs, and you never know when you write something where it's going to go.
4: Oh, and it's so true.
3: It's definitely interesting to see people that can connect. It's Music Business Radio. David Hooper with you. Amy Mayo is with me. She's a songwriter and author. She's written a lot of hits. Amazed by Lone Star, Every Time I Hear That Song by Blake Shelton. And she's also written a new book. It's a memoir. It's called Talking to the Sky. I think the vulnerability thing is really interesting, because I think that at the end of the day, and this is something that you've probably seen as a songwriter, you think about the song Amazed. Every time I'm at a wedding, I hear that song. It's often the first dance that a couple would have. And I think it hits on that connection that two people would feel for each other. And it is interesting to think about, you know, a little girl in Gadsden, Alabama could have the same kind of experience as somebody on Park Avenue in New York City, or Los Angeles, or, you know, it's like we all have these same human emotions, and it seems like you're really good at tapping into those. So it doesn't surprise me that you've got these wealthy women at the private school, and not that you're not one of them now.
4: Well, it's weird because, like, I think you always feel like where you came from.
3: Sure.
4: You know what I mean? No matter what.
3: Well, you really took me back. You talked about your grandmother listening to that police scanner, and I was like, "Oh, that my grandmother used to do that too." It would scan over like 10 channels and would hit whichever one they were talking on, and I was like,
4: "Oh, drove me nuts."
3: Yeah, it's so funny. We've got these shared experiences, and you know, of growing up and emotions, and that's the kind of thing that connects people.
4: When you said that about, like, coming from Alabama and everything, when my husband loves this story, like, the first time I ever did a radio interview, I was probably 23 or 24, and the DJ, I think they were in Nashville, they asked me, like, well, how does a girl from Gadsden, Alabama get all the way to Nashville or something? And I was like, well, you get on I-59. I gave them directions, like, of how to get to Nashville. And I didn't even realize that I'd done anything, you know, that people were laughing at, till my uncles, like, the next time I went home, they just were like, you get on I-59, and they were going crazy laughing.
3: But I think having that, though, that shows a very human moment, though, and that's probably what people are connecting with in your book, is that you're a real person. People would look at your list. If I go to All Music and I search for Amy Mayo, it's impressive. Like I said, you've gotten 2 awards, BMI Country Songwriter of the Year and also Country Song of the Year. People would look at that like, you know, I can't connect to her. But when I talk to songwriters here on Music Business Radio, hear them play their songs, it does add new meaning to, you know, those songs aren't just cliches. I mean, they're really heartfelt songs. And they got to come from somewhere.
4: Yeah, I love Songwriter Nights because there's been songs that I didn't really even like when I heard them on the radio. And then when I heard the person that wrote the song play it, you know, it's like a whole different deal.
3: When we come back, we're going to dive into that, the songwriting process, how Amy got her first cut that wasn't a 45 that her father pressed for her. I'm David Hooper. It's Music Business Radio. Amy Mayo is my guest. She's a songwriter and author. I'm talking about Amazed by Lone Star, My Best Friend by Tim McGraw, This One's for the Girls, Martina McBride, among others. More from Amy Mayo when we come back on Music Business Radio.
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3: From Nashville, Tennessee, it's Music Business Radio, your backstage pass to the music industry. I'm David Hooper, and with me, a legendary songwriter. She's also an author. The book, Talking to the Sky, it's a memoir. It's available on Amazon.com. The songs, you've heard them. This one's for the girls, Martina McBride. Who'd You Be Today by Kenny Chesney, and Amazed by Lone Star. I want to take it back to that, we're going to call her a young girl. You were 20-something working at Brown's Diner as a waitress.
4: Yeah.
3: I want to know about your first cut, your first publishing deal. How did this stuff happen? You're meeting all these people at Brown's Diner, and I'm assuming elsewhere, just Nashville, you can't go anywhere without meeting somebody who's in songwriting.
4: It's so true.
3: The first one is always an exciting one, I would think.
4: You just made me think of something like from when I worked at Brown's. So with the book, Dennis Quaid, I wanted to take him and show him Brown's because like they love the book so much and they got a house here. So when we went in there to eat, this was a couple months ago, the bartender Gordy, who has worked at Brown's for 40 years, he told Dennis, and I something about this I loved so much. He said, We've had a lot of songwriters come through here through the years. He said, I've been here for 40. And I'll tell you one thing, there's never been as long of a shot as Amy.
3: Well, it certainly feels like it when it's you, right?
4: Yeah, I absolutely loved him saying that because it's so true. Because when I moved, like, there weren't a bunch of girl songwriters. There was Dolly and Loretta and, like, you know, all the ones that wrote their own songs. But I didn't even know but a handful or had even heard of a handful of other songwriters that were just songwriters.
3: Yeah.
4: Like, so it was so awesome, like when I started writing and everything, because I just loved it. I would write, you know, in the morning, then I'd write. Sometimes I'd write three times in one day with different people. But my first, like, my first hit was on this guy, Mark Wills, and it was called Places I've Never Been. And then I had another song around that time, like the Mark Wills song went to number three. Well, I had another song around that time called Three Chords and the Truth with Sarah Evans. And it's the craziest thing because when I got to Nashville, the biggest songwriter in Nashville was Harlan Howard.
3: Oh, yeah.
4: And he was famous. That was his saying. You know, all a country song is three chords and the truth.
3: Well,
4: and
3: he's also got some stuff carved in Brown's Diner.
4: Yes.
3: Says that some songs are just pencil sharpeners or something.
4: Yes. The crazy thing, though, is I just took his most famous quote and wrote a song out of it. And I was so young, I didn't even think anything about, like, this is, like, what he's known for saying. And so we wrote that song, and it was the name of her first record. And it was a single, but it wasn't a hit. And so my family just kept asking, when's that one coming out? When's that one coming out?
3: And it was like, already out.
4: That one's came and went. It's gone.
3: So I want to know about this. You mentioned co-writing, which is a common thing in Nashville, meaning that a lot of times artists will pair up with full-time songwriters or just songwriters together. So that Mark Wills track was a co-write?
4: That was with Tony Martin and Reese Wilson. And they both had hits too. Like, that's one thing. A lot of people were just like, I don't know how you think you can be a songwriter because I don't play guitar and I'm not technically a singer. And so they're just like, I don't know what made you ever think you could do this. And what made me think it is because every time that you're in the writing room, what you need is the idea and the words, because everybody can play an instrument. You know what I mean? For the most part. And the melodies and stuff, like sometimes you have to work a little hard on getting a really good melody. But the hardest part is almost always the lyric and the idea.
3: Well, let me ask you this, because those are two good examples of something that we've talked about a little bit. We talked about Loretta Lynn and these women that you were looking up to when you were growing up, and certainly being one of the very few women that has won both these awards from BMI, the Country Songwriter of the Year and also the Country Song of the Year. So you've got Sarah Evans, a co-write like that. You've got two men that you're working with for the co-write for Mark Wills. Is there a difference in the topics that you discuss in these writing rooms when it's just the girls?
4: Not really.
3: So everybody's on the same page.
4: For the most part, because the best songs that I've ever written, I wrote with people like I really love. And like, I've always found that you can write better with somebody you can just be honest with. You know, you might can say this, something's wrong with this song. I don't know what it is, but, and you can just be honest. Like, and cause some people, I know I'm in trouble if I'm in a room with somebody and you can't tell them, you know, something's wrong or you feel like something's wrong. You have to just like, I can't deal with that. I don't write good with people like that. I like to write with people that I could cry in front of. You know what I mean? And I'm not going to be embarrassed.
3: Well, and that's why I mentioned the female-male thing, because I think sometimes women, and you tell me if I'm wrong about this. This could be an assumption as a middle-aged white guy. But sometimes I feel like women really put on a tough front. You know, they feel like they've got to compete and... Am I putting my foot in my mouth here?
4: No,
3: Amy?
4: I understand what you're saying. Yeah. You're making me think. There's a song I wrote called Supernova with Caitlin Smith. I don't know if you know her, but oh my gosh, I'm surprised she's not just winning Grammys left and right. She's got a new record coming out, but she and I write some really personal stuff. Like we wrote this one, Supernova just wipes me out. Like I think if you have kids, it will really like, it makes me cry. And then we wrote this other song called House of Cards. And I've seen girls just come up and lose it over that song. Like they, cause it's really talking about thinking you're not good enough. Like, and you have this dream and you just like, it's kind of about the hopelessness. It was a dark spot for when I was writing it and with Caitlin in both of our lives, like, and it came out in the song. So sometimes there will be a subject that girls are going to understand in a different way.
3: It's Music Business Radio, your backstage pass to the music industry. Amy Mayo is my guest. She's a songwriter and author. Amazed by Lone Star. Every time I hear that song, Blake Shelton. Her book, it's called Talking to the Sky, available on Amazon.com. You mentioned something, it's in the book, and we talked a little bit about it off air, bad relationships. And that would be one of those things that I would think that a woman would understand as another woman, more so than a man. Maybe.
4: Yeah,
3: although
4: for sure.
3: men can have bad relationships as well.
4: Yeah.
3: I wonder if, you know, you going through some of these hard times, bad relationships, suicide attempt, in a lot of ways, it's, if there's a good side to those experiences, you have something to draw from that really connects you to people who are going through some things.
4: Yeah. There's this quote I love about no tears in the writer, no tears in the reader. And I think it's so true. Like I've been through some crazy, crazy stuff. Pretty much everybody that reads the book's just like, oh my God. Like I can't even believe
3: how you still standing.
4: Yeah. But I think it just made me want it more to be in a, like, I wasn't even in Nashville for 6 months before I was just married to this guy that was, he was a singer and had a record deal. And he just wanted to control everything I did. And he was so jealous that it was crazy. And I mean, he beat me up all the time. And I look back, like I was reading my diary, like maybe 6 months ago. And I just could not believe, like, it would say, like, he hit me so many times in the arm. I can't move my arm. He bit me in the face. He put a gun. He put a gun right up to me. And he just, I can't even imagine who I would have been if I stayed with him. And I mean, there's been so many times when I was so hopeless that sometimes it almost doesn't even feel real. That, you know, that my life's so different.
3: How do you get that hope back?
4: I think you got to keep a little pilot light in your heart. You don't let anybody blow out or turn out. Like that's what I hope for everybody. And sometimes it's hard to believe things can change when they're so messed up. For me, just kind of writing in book, like notebooks and stuff, and planning the life I wanted, that really helped me because I kind of had a roadmap, you know, to where I wanted to go and who I wanted to be, even when, like, I was, you know, a million miles from it.
3: What is your advice for a woman or man, somebody who's in a situation like that of feeling hopeless? What would be the first step that you should take? Writing, it sounds like getting in touch with where you are and what you want.
4: Yeah. Do you mean somebody in a bad relationship?
3: Well, we can go there, sure. We can say that, or just somebody who's, but I think hopelessness, it could be transcend that. You know, it could be beyond that.
4: Like for me, it was being trapped in, you know, Gadsden. Not that there's anything wrong with it. I love Gadsden, but I couldn't do what I was wanting to do in Gadsden. And so that was really, I felt so much hopelessness. And then I got up here and just repeated the same thing that so many generations of women in my family lived through. I mean, like, it's crazy, I guess, because that kind of feels like love to you or something if it's what you grow up seeing. And I was so hopeless then. I think everybody knows if they're with somebody, like in the relation side part, the relationship part of this is like, I think everybody knows if they're with somebody that they will just never be able to be who they really are or who they want to be with that person, because they're going to hold them back. And, you know, you sometimes think you can help or change somebody, but I heard somebody saying something about, like, you know, it's like you run in, like, because the house is on fire to get them, and they just hold you in there.
3: Yeah.
4: So I think, like, you gotta, for me, writing really helped me to find my way out of that. And then just having faith and believing that I could have a different life.
3: It's Music Business Radio. David Hooper with you. The guest, Amy Mayo, songwriter and author, Talking to the Sky. That is the memoir, available at Amazon.com. When we come back, we're going to talk more about that. But I want to go out with one of Amy's songs. This is the one she did with Sarah Evans that we've been talking about. Three Chords and the Truth. More from me and Amy Mayo when we come back on Music Business Radio.

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0: Girls, Martina McBride. My Best Friend by Tim McGraw. She's got a book. It's called Talking to the Sky. It is a memoir available on Amazon.com. And I want to talk about this book because you've been writing these 3.5-minute hits for several years, writing in journals for years. But this book, it took you 15 years. And I get it because I've written a couple books. Book is a whole nother beast, man. And this one's personal. It's not like it's a character singing a song. This is about you. So I imagine that was even tougher.
1: I think I started with the hardest kind of book you could write. Like, because I can't, probably like, so. I would love making up stuff, you know, that and being free. Like, but with a memoir, there's so much that goes into it. Like, I took so many classes. I read every memoir, you know, book that about how to do it. And I worked so hard on it. Like, I've got a picture of all my shredded drafts. So I rewrote it. I'm not kidding, like thousands of times.
0: Wow.
1: And
0: yeah.
1: It was really messed up. Like,
0: so
1: I didn't
0: sit
1: know
0: there
1: if
0: and like work one paragraph
1: out
0: over and over again, like a song rewrite.
1: Well, it got to the point where I had written each chapter so many different ways that I was like spending a lot of time trying to like piece certain things together. I wasn't even writing new stuff because I was trying to pick what was best, you know, out of all right. these choices.
0: Right.
1: And that was torturous. I mean, like, I think I might have had 2 nervous breakdowns. I went and talked to that guy, Tony Robbins. Do you know who he is? That like, oh my God, I went to 3 of his like seminars.
0: You got your personal power going.
1: Yeah, totally. Like, and one of them, like, I was going back and forth with him. I just like, it's pretty crazy. It's on YouTube somewhere, like, and it's with us talking. And that was a surreal experience too, but it just was the hardest thing I have ever done. And meanwhile, I didn't know why I was doing it. It was like just this dream that was like in me, like I felt like it was going to kill me if I didn't get the book out. And one thing is, there's so many tragic stories in it.
0: Yeah.
1: And I did not want to write another sad memoir that's just sad because there's so many of them. And I didn't want it to be an information dump, you know, like so many books like this are. I just wanted it to be like a movie. I always like, that's been my biggest goal, kind of my biggest goal with the book, is to help people. And I'm so happy I'm getting messages that it is like, but the thing, like, in my heart, I just want it to be a movie, and it's on the road to being a movie. There's a production company, and my very favorite director has it. He has the audio book right now, and I'm just praying he loves it, because that's my biggest dream.
0: Well, in some ways, it's almost like you're that young girl at Brown's Diner hoping for that first cut. This is a new adventure to you. And I guess it keeps you humble, right?
1: Oh, it totally does. Yeah. I mean, it's a crazy thing in life when you've got this big dream and you just don't know what's going to happen.
0: Yeah.
1: I mean, all you can do is just work your heart out and not give up. Like, I've had multiple people tell me, like, I think your biggest quality is you don't give up. Like, I mean, it's true. I just,
0: yeah, you're tenacious. Yeah.
1: Every time I get knocked down, I get back up, and I've been knocked down a million times. That's one thing of advice that I would want to tell everybody is, like, so many people are so close to making it when they give up.
0: Right. Right. It's like, fall down 7 times, stand up 8, I think is the saying.
1: And that's the stories we all love. You know, the people, the harder the struggle, the better. Like, there's this new movie called American Underdog. Oh my gosh. It's about that football player, Kurt Warner. I think that's his name. Like, and he's such an underdog. And the whole story's crazy. But, you know, that's the thing. We all love those underdog stories.
0: Well, I think people can connect to them. It's like you were talking about people reading the book and people you wouldn't have thought about, because from the outside, their lives look flawless and perfect. It's
1: yeah.
0: Like the cheerleader in high school. Oh, she's never got any problems at all. It's so interesting. My wife is a photographer, and we have models over all the time. And if you were to look at them when they come in, you know, high cheekbones and, you know,
1: yes,
0: gorgeous. You look at these ladies and you think they've got no problems at all. but it's, you can hear them.
1: That's 100% true.
0: Yeah.
1: Like, you know, even with country stars.
0: And they're just regular people. They're trying to get the job like the next

0: person, and they're getting criticized probably more than the next person because they've got casting directors, they've got agents, and really people are people. And I think that when you read a book like this, you can see that somebody who has all the outward success in the world, it might not feel that way on the inside. Inside is always different from the outside.
1: Yeah, that to me makes me think about writing, you know, with like famous people that you think they live in mansions and have a perfect life, you know, but they got every bit, if not more, problems.
0: I've noticed that about a lot of rich people that I know. They're worried about losing it. You know, they worked really hard to get it, and now they're more miserable probably because, and it does make you wonder, you're looking back through those old Brown's Diner diaries, we'll call them, the Brown's Diner journals, and it sounds like you definitely went through your dark spots during that time. There's also a lot of good, and what happens to that? What happens to that, and are we present for it?
1: It's making me think what you're saying about, like, I heard somebody say one time, if you're not happy when you're broke, you're not going to be happy when you have money. Like, there is a certain, like, well, also, like, I heard another one about, like, money does make things easier. You know what I mean? Like,
0: to
1: so
0: a point,
1: I don't
0: sure,
1: want to
0: yeah,
1: say
0: definitely.
1: Anything, like, you know, that it doesn't.
0: Yeah.
1: But at the same time, you know, like, I think there's people that just like, if they don't have money and they're happy, they're happy. You know what I mean? Which is worth more than anything.
0: Right.
1: And then like, it does seem like though, there's a lot of super rich people that I think if you have everything, you don't want anything. And that's a big problem.
0: It's nice to have that desire. Certainly.
1: Yeah.
0: Music Business Radio, David Hooper here. Amy Mayo is my guest. She's a songwriter. She is an author. The book, Talking to the Sky. It's available at Amazon.com. Isn't it great that, and you can relate to this as a musician, somebody trying to get your music out, when your family was wondering about that song you had cut. When's it coming out? When's it coming out? Maybe they couldn't find it. They didn't know it was out. They didn't know it was in Gadsden, Alabama at the one record store you had there. But these days we can get books so easily, music so easily. I think the music business has certainly changed, as has the book and the film business, but it's so great that we have access to this and we can talk about it on this episode and you can go get this right now.
1: Yeah. It's if somebody told me when I was in middle school, like grounded in my bedroom, that there would be a day and we could get any book, any movie, any music, just sitting in our bedroom, like, and get it in 5 seconds, I would have never, I mean, that sounds crazy. Right. You know, like that just doesn't, it sounds just nuts.
0: Witchcraft. And, yeah, something was going on there to do that, right?
1: Oh, totally. I mean, it still kind of blows my mind. And when we were talking about audiobooks, I recorded the audiobooks so many times because I didn't know what I was doing. And like, I was like, well, I was talking to this agent in New York and I'm like, I don't know what to do because you can hear the pages turning every time. And he's like, you're supposed to use an iPad. So I had to start over so many times, but I think it made the audiobook way better.
0: Well, I'm so glad that you did it yourself. It has to be from the author, especially for something like a memoir.
1: Yeah, I think so too. Like, I do not like a memoir if the author doesn't read it. That just feels weird to me. And the reviews on the audiobook, they have been incredible. Like, it's at 5 stars and I had never done anything like that, but I did it over and over and over. And it's just, to me, it was just like telling your story. So it didn't seem like, I don't know, it seemed pretty natural.
0: Yeah, you know, when you think about it, memoir is just a bunch of little stories, and that's what you've been doing with your songs.
1: Yeah, that's
0: you have to have punctuation, of course.
1: Yeah, I used to joke that like I've made a living being a writer the one way you don't have to do punctuation because like it is the one way, like, because I've always written, you know, my whole life revolves around writing. That's just the love of my life.
0: I'm curious to know, so we talked about college and you switched your college major. Do you think that if you had gone to school for writing that, or maybe even music, that would have sucked the joy out of it for you?
1: That's a pretty wild question. Like, because when I graduated high school, I really wanted to go to Belmont. And my dad made millions and died homeless. Like, and so he was a crazy gambler. Like, there's one chapter in the book, Dennis Quaid just goes nuts over about when we went to Las Vegas and my dad lost $330,000 like in 4 days. So he could have totally paid for us to go, me and my brother both, to go to college. But when I was asking him, you know, I want to go to Belmont, I want to learn to write, he's like, Amy, just write. You know, yeah. And then I wanted to do art school, and he's like, just draw. And so it's really wild, because I don't know what would have happened. If I think it really was a big bonus for me that I didn't have anything to fall back on.
0: That's such a great lesson, though, and a great way to wrap this up, that if you want to be a writer, writers write. They don't learn about writing. They don't go to the Brown's Diner, no offense to Brown's Diner, because we know how important it is, and talk about writing. They go to write. And at the end of the day, whether it's a memoir or a song, it is you there alone, or maybe you've got a co-writer. It's up to you. It's not something that you can think about. Thinking about things is fun, but doing it is what actually gets you these hit songs like we've been talking about.
1: Yeah, I mean, it's just, and you know, the thing with, to me, being a writer is the self-doubt. That about did me in. Because anybody that's writing stuff, like, they're, I don't know why. I think the self-doubt for me was a million times worse with the book than it ever was with songs. Maybe because most of the songs have a co-writer and we can bounce things off
0: big time.
1: Each other.
0: Yeah, that changes it. Yeah, it doesn't say Amy Mayo and somebody else as the ghostwriter.
1: Yeah, totally.
0: just your name. Yeah.
1: It's so true. Like, because and doing something like when you don't know what you're doing, how to do it. You just have to learn.
0: How fun is that though, Amy? Just jumping in, just showing up at Nashville, and it's a little bit reckless and you make some mistakes, but you figure it out.
1: Oh,
0: and
1: yeah.
0: You certainly have. Where can people find out more information about you? We mentioned Amazon.com. The book is there, Talking to the Sky. It is great. Audible for the audiobook.
1: Oh, yeah. I love the audiobook.
0: And where can people find more information about you and music? I guess Amy's A-I-M-E-E Mayo, M-A-Y-O. Search for you. You're going to find a lot of information. But do you have somewhere else you'd want people to go? The official source?
1: Well, I have like just the regular stuff. Like, there is a website, talkingtothesky.com, and it it has little blog pieces and stuff like that, and like little stories like the other. And I try to do better on social media, but it's real hard. I'm not on social media all the time, but I do like to post little things. And the other day I posted the story of where the song Who You'd Be Today by Kenny Chesney came from, because it got inspired by Chris Stapleton. Like, and so there's little stories like that, you know, on there that I think are really cool.
0: And then we're going to see this in the movie theater soon.
1: I cannot wait.
0: We're going to have you back.
1: I'm just praying this director that has the audiobook loves it. You know, it's so hard when you don't know what's going to happen.
0: It's hard. It's hard. But that's when you really feel the feelings that make you such a great writer. So, Amy, thank you for being here on Music Business Radio. I can't wait to have you back. We're going to talk more about the movie, the process. Maybe if you're shooting it in Nashville, I'll bring the Music Business Radio team. We'll bring Gary, Stephanie down there.
1: And that would be so good.
0: We'll throw a mic in people's faces and we'll get the real story of Amy, and what's it like acting on this movie? What's it like directing this movie? We'll get that story. But Amy, thank you so much for being here.
1: Thank you. It was great talking to you.
0: Thank you for listening. 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This episode hosted by me, David Hooper, produced by super producer Gary Crane, and engineered by Stephanie Lesher. I'll see you next week when I interview another industry guest.
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tables.

0: Lightning 100, that's Jack White. Neighbors Blues, Jack is going to be giving us two nights at the new Truth Venue when it opens up this fall. One of the first couple shows out there. The first shows will be in October. They've announced concerts in October, November, and December at the Truth Venue. And Jack sold out that October 9th show. 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Also up there, we've got tickets for Dave Matthews Band, Fish, Jason Isbell, and the Rock and Roll Hall of Fame Rock the Ryman event. 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
0: 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We've got more for you on the concert calendar at lightning100.com. Like Billy Strings, I'd say he's got two shows at Bridgestone and the Ryman, but he probably does, just hasn't announced them yet. That has been a tradition. It's certainly nothing I've heard, but I wouldn't be surprised. They've all been sold out, so why not keep it rolling? He's got a great new tune we've been playing. This is Billy Strings, Burn the Other End on Lightning 100.

0: Lightning 100 with Foo Fighters and Window. That's from the new record they're touring in support of. It was just last night. They tore down the house, tore off the roof of Nissan Stadium, which does not have a roof. The new stadium will, but so much fun. Foo Fighters and Queens of the Stone Age bringing it. If you missed it, you know, you still got a chance to see both those bands at Bourbon and Beyond Fest. They're going to be there September 24th. Actually, that's the Thursday kickoff when Foo Fighters and Queens of the Stone Age will be there. We'll be there the 24th through 27th, and you might be too. All week long on the Lightning 100 Request Lunch coming up this week, I'll be giving away tickets to the Bourbon and Beyond Festival in Louisville, Kentucky. Mumford & Sons, Casey Musgraves, Chris Stapleton, Red Clay Strays, Dave Matthews Band, Hootie and the Blowfish, Jesse Wells, War on Drugs, Flaming Lips, Jason Isbell, Goose, Foster the People of Monsters and Men, Counting Crows. The list of bands goes on and on. It's really incredible. Well over 100 bands out there. BourbonandBeyond.com, and be listening for your chance to win.
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Lightning 100, that's one from Nashville's own Wolf Twin, All I Wanted, our recent local artist of the week, and it's going to be on Saturday, September 5th. We'll get to see Wolf Twin for free at FreeFest. We'll be returning to Centennial Park, partnering with our friends again for the third year in a row, Labor Day weekend. It is going to be Friday, Saturday, and Sunday, September 4th, 5th, and 6th. And we'll be listening to one of the acts at 7 and another at 8 o'clock tonight here on the radio that are playing our festival. Actually, that same day, 7 o'clock tonight, we'll take a listen to a Nikki Lane concert she did for us for Nashville Sunday night almost 10 years ago in 2017. And Paul McDonald from a concert he gave us in 2018. We'll have Paul McDonald in the Morning Doves and Nikki Lane and her band all at FreeFest Saturday, September 5th. The Saturday and Sunday shows are going to be from noon to 6 p.m. at Centennial Park. Friday night show with Raylan Baxter headlining

0: Lightning 100, that is Baylin with their new one that's called Swim with 3 exclamation points. We are enthusiastically swimming. Brista Maroney freaking out on the interstate before that. Julia Jacqueline, get away from me. My name is Stephanie. I am taking over here. Going to be hanging out with you for quite a long time today. Two until a start of our Nashville Sunday night concert broadcast tonight. Digging into our archives to bring you two of the artists who are playing this year's Free Fest. The festival we are putting on with Musicians Corner for Labor Day weekend in Centennial Park. Tonight we'll be checking out Nikki Lane's set from 2017 and Paul McDonald's from 2018. Well, we're getting excited to see them live in Centennial Park for free. Make sure you check out that full lineup at musicianscorner.com. We're going to be out there Friday, Saturday, and Sunday of Labor Day weekend, September 4th, 5th, and 6th. Coming up now, we got Macy Todd with the local one, Mount Joy, Cage the Elephant, right after this break on Lightning 100.
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Lightning 100, that's local music from the Bends. That is Seasons Change. Great one from them. Another great one before that from Yard Act. That's New Beginnings from their new album, You're Gonna Need a Little Music, which is out now. My name is Stephanie. Checking over on our ticket window page. I actually just noticed we added some new stuff late last week. You can enter to win tickets to see Dave Matthews Band coming to Bridgestone Arena, Fish, Jack White, Rock the Ryman, and Jason Isbell in the 400 units Ryman residency this year. 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We got Avett Brothers on the way, Violent Femmes, first up Grace Potter, Love Me Not on Lightning 100. When I'm

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2: 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One, two, three, four.

0: Lightning 100, Johnny Blue Skies and the Dark Clouds. That is Don't Let Go, another one from the new album out earlier this year, Mutiny After Midnight. Getting excited to see Johnny Blue Skies playing at Bridgestone Arena. That is going to be October 2nd, one of the many, many shows coming to Nashville this October. Red Clay Strays before that one, Demons in Your Choir, Peter Gabriel bringing us back to 1986 with Big Time. My name's Stephanie. Bridie Costello's coming up after the break with some local music, plus Metric, Ondara, and more right after this on Lightning 100.
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Lightning 100. That's our local artist of the week, brought to you by Blue Sky Studios over in Hermitage. That's Lainey Jones and the Spirits with Shelly Burnout. So excited that they are going to be part of this year's Free Fest, our 3 days of free live music over Labor Day weekend in Centennial.

0: Lightning 100, great new local music from the Sewing Club. That is All Right Okay. Their new album, Sew, is going to be out on October 2nd. If you're looking for some more local music like that, join us here tomorrow for our next episode of the 615. 6 p.m. until 8 p.m. tomorrow, Casey can be playing us 2 full hours of all Nashville artists. And if you are a local artist, we're always looking for your music for the show. So send that in at lightning100.com/the615. My name's Stephanie. Got another local coming up from Emma Osier. That's right after this break on Lightning 100.
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0: Lightning 100, that's Tao, formerly known as Tao in the Get Down, Stay Down, with Sick of the Times, a new song featuring Toon Yards and the Linda Lindas, which will be on Tao's new album coming October 30th. Got a whole bunch of new albums out just this past Friday that we'll be checking out on tomorrow's episode of New Music Monday. 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Plus, we got some other new stuff from Slowpulp, The Mountain Goat, Gurriers, who I am a big fan of, Radiator Hospital. Actually, they also put out a new album. We got tons of new albums out this week. Gonna be a really fun show. So that'll be tomorrow night, 8 until 9, for this week's episode of New Music Monday. 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

0: Green, Marty Stewart, Skunk Baxter, Dan Dugmore, Don Felder, Marcus King, Rocco DeLuca, Eddie Dunlap, Sarah Jory, Andrea Witt, Hatfield Rain, and more. 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
3: It's time for your lightning flashes for today, Sunday, August 16th. 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

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I picked up a magazine, which is every magazine. I read a story,

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0: Lightning 100, Sam Palladio with some local music. That is Burberry Jacket. Brother Wallace, before that, You're the Man. And the Beatles, bringing us back to 1965. I've Just Seen a Face. Yesterday in 1965 was the anniversary of the Beatles performing at Shea Stadium, which was part of what Jason was diving into on yesterday's episode of Radio Lightning. Every Saturday at 5, Jason plays us an hour of music celebrating the great heritage of rock and roll. And yesterday did a day in history episode talking about the anniversary of the Beatles at Shea Stadium, the start of Woodstock, the release of Led Zeppelin's final album before John Bonham's passing, and Garbage releasing their self-titled debut album. All happened in history on August 15th, obviously, in various years. So really fun concept for an episode yesterday. See what he'll do next weekend. I have no idea. That'll be Radio Lightning 5 until 6 every Saturday with Jason. Coming up after our break now, Aubrey Bug with Local One, some Panda Bear, and Rolling Stones coming up on Lightning 100.
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Lightning 100. That is such a fun one from Kacey Musgraves' newest album. That's called Mexico Honey. Kurt Vile before that, Chance to Bleed from his latest album, Philadelphia's Been Good to Me. My name's Stephanie. Sticking around for your Sunday evening. We got our Nashville Sunday night concert broadcast coming up in just a bit at 7. We'll be diving into past shows, digging into our archives for two of the artists playing this year's Free Fest, Nikki Lane and Paul McDonald. So tune in to hear some past shows from them while we get ready to see them live for free in Centennial Park for Free Fest this Labor Day. 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Here's Nirvana, Where'd You Sleep Last Night on Lightning 100.

0: Lightning 100, Judah and the Lion, Maybe the Best Is Now, from their brand new album, I Am a Prism, which just came out this past Friday. It was so fun to have them here in the studio on the morning show with Jason and Lisa last week to talk about that new album. Weezer, featuring Wednesday, We Might As Well Be Strangers. They'll be putting out their new album this coming Friday. And Howdy, before that, Try, Try, Try, also put out their album on Friday as well, same day as Judah and the Lion. We'll be digging into a whole bunch of new releases tomorrow on New Music Monday. You can join me for that show every Monday night, 8 until 9 p.m. There's so much new music coming out every week, so trying to do a little bit of the work for you and narrowing that down to an hour every Monday night. 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Rhiannon Giddens coming up, Phoebe Bridgers, who also put out a new album on Friday. Those are up next on Lightning 100.
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You'll see them both play. 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
1: Welcome to this week's edition of Nashville Sunday Night. We are diving into our archives, bringing two great shows from our years past. A 2017 set from Nikki Lane to start us off, and then next up around 8, we'll have a 2018 set from Paul McDonald. And we are really excited because both of these artists are part of our Free Fest lineup this year.